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Hello and welcome to a new edition of RAE, Radiodifusión Argentina al Exterior. 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This is Fernando Farias speaking, and together with sound technician Juliana Spatafora, we'll be bringing you this show in English for Friday, September 4, 2026. We're going to have the artist of the day, the late percussionist Domingo Cura, arguably the most important folk music percussionist of all times, plus a feature on Argentine destinations. We are going to Chascomús, about 90 miles south of Buenos Aires, place famous for its lagoon. We'll have also Understanding Us. Today we'll talk about the most popular an Argentine card game of all, Truco, that many of you Netflix viewers may have caught a glimpse of last year, but I will say no more for the time being. Stay tuned and find out what I'm talking about. If you want to get in touch with us, send an email to qslrai@gmail.com or a letter to Maipú Street 555, and then of course Buenos Aires, Argentina. Either way is okay for sending reception reports if you are the EXA, alright? The frequency for this show is 5850 kilohertz, and you may also listen to us via our app for mobile devices, Digital RAE, that you can download for free. Let's get started right away with a track by David Lebón entitled Noche de Perros, A Dog's Night.

Today we pay tribute to one of the great innovators of Argentine folklore, Domingo Cura, the man who gave rhythm, a soul, and more sound to percussion and transformed it into poetry. Born in 1929 in Santiago del Estero, Cura began playing the bombo legüero, the traditional drum of Argentine folklore, as a child. But he would go on to redefine what percussion could do, bringing now life and texture to the music of the Pampas and the Andes. Let's start playing Juana Azurduy, the famous track written by Ariel Ramírez, with lyrics by Felix Luna, inspired and dedicated to the hero of the independence wars, Juana Azurduy.

This is a very jazzy, improvised version of Juana Zurduy with Domingo Cura that we are introducing today as the artist of the day. It's a very particular rendition with more emphasis on percussion. Cura worked with nearly every major figure in Argentine folk and popular music, from Mercedes Sosa, Ariel Ramírez, the composer of this previous tune, and Los Chalchaleros, to Astor Piazzolla, who admired his precision and creative freedom. Cura's drumming bridged worlds, traditional and modern, rural and urban, and helped carry Argentine folklore into the concert halls of the world. Let us now listen to Cura interpreting Chacha Alegre.

His music often drew inspiration from his native land, Santiago del Estero, the cradle of Chacarera. In pieces like Chacha Alegre that we were just playing, Cura captures the festive energy of the northern carnivals where rhythm becomes a celebration of life. His drums don't just mock the beat. They speak, they laugh, they dance. But Domingo Cura was more than a performer. He was a sound explorer. In La Pomenia, a samba by Manuel Castilla and Gustavo Cucci Leguizamón, Cura created percussive landscapes that mirrored the poetic beauty of the lyrics, the story of a humble young woman from the Calchaquí valleys.

Well, that was Domingo Cura, the top percussionist in the history of Argentine folk, with La Pomeña. And now we're gonna share his take, Domingo Cura's take, on the famous song Gloria, which is perhaps the most important or most popular part of Ariel Ramírez's world-famous Misa Criolla.

La triste cita de Timeless Melody by Ariel Ramírez and Osvaldo Sosa Cordero, a piece that Cura often performed with deep emotion. It reminds us that rhythm can also express tenderness, melancholy, and silence.

Domingo Cura, today's artist of the day, died of a heart attack in 2004 while performing on stage with his friend, singer Chico Navarro, at the Lola Membrives Theatre of Buenos Aires.

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6: Coming up, folks, a feature on Truco, the most Argentine card game of all. But before that, a little more folk music on our show today. This is the Orozco Barrientos Duo with a track called La Refranera.

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7: Welcome to Understanding Us, a segment of our show where we pull back the curtain on the subtle cultural habits, traditions, and mindsets that shape daily life in Argentina. If you want to truly understand the Argentine psyche, you cannot just study the language, the food,or the football, you have to understand truco. Truco is the undisputed king of Argentine card games. You might have caught a glimpse of it recently on Netflix in the series El Eternauta, The Eternaut, where the main characters gather around a table for a tense, high-stakes match right before their world.Gets turned upside down. That quiet evening of friends, trash talking, reading facial expressions, and throwing down cards is an authentic entry point into Argentine culture. So, what is truco? In many ways, and if you are listening to me in the English speaking world, it is directly comparable to poker.Just like poker, truco relies on probability, betting escalation, and reading human behavior. But where poker is often played in cold, quiet concentration, truco is loud, theatrical, and intensely dramatic. The game traces its history back to the colonial era, descending from all the Spanish trick-taking card games, specifically the Catalan and Valencian game Truc. Spanish immigrants brought it across the Atlantic, but over the centuries it was adopted by the gauchos in the rural pampas, who played it in local taverns called pulperías.Slowly, it evolved into something uniquely rioplatense, a reflection of local wit, psychological gamesmanship, and theatrical flair. It is played with a 40-card Spanish deck, which means all the 8s and 9s are completely removed. Now, if you ask an Argentine to explain how to play truco,Be prepared, because truco is notoriously hard to learn and even harder to teach. It takes years of constant play to become a truly formidable player. The steep learning curve starts with a card hierarchy, which doesn't follow numerical order. The values feel arbitrary to beginners and must be memorized. The absolute highest cardin the game is the Ace of Swords, El Ancho de Espadas, followed by the Ace of Clubs, El Ancho de Basto. The Seven of Swords and the Seven of Gold come afterwards. Below those four special cards sit the Threes, then the Twos, then the other fake Aces, the Kings, Knights, Jacks, and finally the lower numbers.What makes truco fascinating is that it is essentially two separate games played inside a single hand. Envido and truco. First, players, with three cards each, can bet on Envido, which is a side game based purely on the sum of cards in the same suit, of course, the same suit. Having two cards of the same suit automatically grants you a bonus of 20 points on top of their numeric values. It is an immediate test of nerves before the main card combat even takes off. And then comes the main game, the truco proper, where players throw down cards in three sequential rounds to win tricks. And here's the secret about truco that every foreign player needs to know. Having the right cards in your hand is only a small part of winning. Bluffing, body language, timing, and psychological teasing are everything. Just like in poker, a master truco player can win an entire match holding absolute garbage or completely crush an opponent who happens to hold a statistically winning hand. Bluffing is not just allowed in truco, it is the whole point. Take a classic move. Your opponent throws down a card and arrogantly shouts truco to raise the points on the table. Even if you have nothing in your hand, replying immediately, instantaneously, with an aggressive quiero retruco, which would be I double down on that, forces the pressure back onto them. And that sheer display of confidence and zero hesitation could be enough to make a rival back off and fold their hand on the spot. And the best part is that you don't have to show your card if they fold on the spot, so they will never know if you were bluffing, lying or not. By the way, one classic pitfall every rookie learns the hard way is that words in truco have strict binding consequences at the table. You cannot even utter terms like truco or envido casually or in conversation while a hand is active, because the moment those words leave your mouth, they count as an official call. Beginners make this mistake all the time. Clumsily leaning over to ask their partner, che, ¿tenés para el envido? Do you have good cards for the envido? And they say that out loud, only for a razor-sharp opponent to instantly cut in with a booming quiero, before the novice even realizes what happened and missing the point. In truco, your voice is your bet, and the rivals are always listening for a slip-up. The game is flexible. It can be played one-on-one between two couples or with two teams of three. When six people play, it is called Pica Pica, which is a dynamic match where team rounds alternate with intense head-to-head individual duels. Now, while playing truco one-on-one, mano a mano, is a great test of individual grit, playing with partners is truco at its absolute best. Why? Because of the silent communication. Teammates pass information about their hands using subtle, secret facial expressions. For example, a slight raise of an eyebrow, a wink, a bite of the lower lip, or a quick nod. And you have to signal your partner right in front of your opponents without letting them spot the sign. Partners who have played together for years build an almost telepathic connection that makes them virtually invincible. Walk through any public square or park in Argentina on a sunny afternoon and you will see this culture in action. Seeing senior citizens gather around the stone table playing a noisy six-man match of truco is a spectacle that always draws a crowd of onlookers. And finally, you cannot talk about truco without mentioning its vibrant atmosphere. Part of the game's color lies in the traditional rhymes and poetic chants and teasing and witty verses recited aloud before someone dramatically shouts envido or truco across the table. So truco is equal parts card game, neighborhood theater, and psychological warfare. In the end, truco is a reflection of how Argentines interact. Expressive, sharp-witted, highly social, and always ready to turn a simple hand of cards into an unforgettable performance. That was Understanding Us for today. We talked about truco, the king of Argentine card games.
3: 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RAI, Argentina, 面向世界.
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7: RAE presents Argentine Destinations. Today we bring you Chascomús. Today we are escaping the bustle of the capital for a place where the horizon feels infinite and the air smells like wood smoke and lake water. We're traveling just 120 kilometers south of Buenos Aires to the iconic city of Chascomús. As we cruise down National Road number 2, the ritual begins before you even see the city gates, because you'll spot the giant red and white signs for Parador Atalaya. Since 1942, this has been the temple of the Argentine Media Luna, or croissant. Thousands of these buttery, salt-brushed croissants are baked daily in traditional wood-fired ovens. Stopping here for a coffee and a dozen medialunas isn't just a snack, it's a sacred rite of passage for every traveler heading into the heart of the Pampas. Once we arrive in the city, you'll notice a shift in pace. To truly understand Chascomús, you have to look past the modern cafes and toward the water's edge, where the fort of San Juan Bautista was established in 1779. In the late 18th century, the Spanish colonial administration began pushing into the vast grasslands, establishing a line of forts to mark the boundary between Spanish-controlled lands and those held by the native Pampas peoples, the Indians. But do not imagine a hard wall or a fenced border. This was what the gauchos called la frontera, the frontier. It wasn't a clear line on a map, but a massive, fluid transition zone. Well, we often hear of the malones, the lighting fast raids by indigenous warriors on horses. The reality of the frontier was far more complex. This was a land of constant interaction. Cristianos, Christians, or criollos, as they were called, lived alongside the native peoples in a delicate balance. Native groups would frequently move into the Spanish zones to trade woven ponchos and salt for sugar, for yerba mate, or for tools, for tobacco and drink, alcoholic beverages too. Some even found work on the early estancias. Conversely, white traders, adventurers, and those fleeing the harsh conscription laws, much like the legendary literary figure Gaucho Martín Fierro, would disappear into Indian territory to find a different kind of freedom or to trade cattle. Chascomús was a primary stage for this cultural dance, a place where two worlds collided, fought, traded, and eventually blended. And you can still feel this history in the Casco Histórico. Keep an eye out for the Casa de Casco, a stunning pink mansion built in the early 1800s. Its thick walls and high vantage points were designed specifically to watch the horizon for approaching dust clouds that might signal a raid. Just a few blocks away, you'll find the Capilla de los Negros. This small, earth-floored chapel was built by the Afro-Argentine community, which were former slaves and their descendants, who were a vital part of the town's early life. It is a humble, powerful reminder of the diverse faces that built the foundations of the Pampas. Of course, the undisputed protagonist of this town is the Laguna de Chascomús. Spanning over 3,000 hectares, it is the largest and most famous of the Encadenadas, a chain of seven lagoons connected by the Salado River in the province of Buenos Aires, heart of the Pampas. For the outdoor sea traveler, the lagoon is a playground. If you follow the 30-kilometer road that circles the water, the Camino de Circunvalación, you'll find dozens of camping sites. These aren't just patches of grass, they are the heart of Argentine summer culture. Families set up elaborate tents and trailers. The smell of asado, barbecue, drifting from the stone grills under the shade of massive eucalyptus trees. It is the ultimate way to experience the local lifestyle, waking up to the sound of water and sharing a mate with your neighbor. If you're a fisherman, you've come to the right place. Chascomús is the national capital of pejerrey, the silver side fishing. You'll see piers jutting out into the water, crowded with locals and visitors alike, all testing their patience and skill against the king of the lagoon. As evening falls, find the spot on the Costanera. This is when the magic happens. The water turns into a perfect mirror, reflecting the deep oranges and violets of the sunset. It's the moment when the ghost of the old frontier and the peace of the modern getaway merge into one. Whether you are here for the history, the thrill of the catch, or that perfect atalaya media luna, Chascomús is a place that invites you to breathe. This was Argentine Destinations, and today we travel to Chascomús.

That was Astor Piazzolla with his work Squalo that we picked for this piece on Jacomus, in which we mentioned fishing is one of the many activities that you can do there, because Piazzolla was a big fan of fishing himself, but not fishing in a river or a lagoon, but more fishing in the sea. He was a man from Mar del Plata, and he wrote this piece after sharks. That's actually the name of the track. Squalo is a type of shark. So in order to honor all our fishing-loving friends out there listening to Raya, wherever you are, we just play this track by Astor Piazzolla, Squalo. That brings us to the end of today's edition of RAE in English for Friday, September 4, 2026. Our sound technician, Juliana Spatafora, the presenter, yours truly, Fernando Farias. Hope you enjoy today's program. Have an excellent weekend and join us on Monday for a new show of RAE. Ciao. Hasta la próxima.

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